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It's going to be at Port Naz. 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Matthew West is coming up after Micah Tyler on Spirit.

0: of school is tomorrow. And you're looking at the family calendar already going, how in the world is this going to work? I'm Tim on Spirit. You got overlapping appointments. Feels like it's a congressional committee and you're the unpaid administrative assistant. Yeah. Four people going to five places at the same time. And apparently the solution is you. Yeah. Thank you for being the family taxi. Literally, we could not do it without you.
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0: Just over a week from today, the 2026 Tulare County football season gets started, yet nationwide, there have been teams that have been out there practicing, just like in the Central Valley. Did you see the story about a player in Texas? He was like, something's just wrong, man. Like, my helmet hurts. Like, what is wrong? It's supposed to provide protection, and something was wrong. So they take it off, and they realize there's a 2-foot-long cottonmouth snake inside the padding of the helmet. Now, the good news is the little viper did not want to leave, so thankfully he was not injured. But they're like, how do you get the snake out of the padding? They put it in a tank of water. And eventually, of course, it had to come up for oxygen, and that's when they captured it and released it somewhere else. But boy, you have those moments where you're like, oh my goodness, God, thank you for protection. That was definitely one of them right there.
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Jesus Does We the Kingdom on the Central Valley Spirit Radio. I'm Tim. Last thing you want to do is get a speeding ticket. So you have been warned. This is a difficult song to not push the accelerator down to. Fun song from Matt Maher. Gonna be all right on Spirit.

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0: CeCe Winans, Worthy of It All on Spirit. If you're honest, you were just trying to be kind. You never imagined that they would take you up on it. You know, if you're in a bind, give me a buzz. This is what I said to a former player of mine who's a Division I pitcher coming off of arm surgery. So he's only throwing about 90 miles an hour right now, which is the hardest I ever caught years ago when I played baseball. Sure enough, he calls me up. And it went well, hurt my hand once, didn't die. That's a major victory. And I'm like, hey, sorry, I'm sure this isn't like what it's like when you have your college guys catching you. And he said, it's better than throwing it into a screen. At least the ball came back to me, because that was me throwing it. I guess what he was saying is, it wasn't pretty, but it was effective.
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Breathe on it, Torrin Wells on the Central Valley Spirit Radio. My name's Tim, and I've got your verse of the week. It's Hebrews 13:8. Jesus Christ is the same yesterday, today,

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Hope for the Valley.

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Lord, it feels good. Toby Mac on Spirit. May your walk with Jesus be like those prank candles on the birthday cake that you blow on them and they just won't go out. Pat Barrett.

0: You're absolutely exhausted, but you go to bed and you just can't shut off your mind. I'm Tim on Spirit. For some of us, you can jot things down on a notepad. For others, even though you don't want the phone close by, you can always tell Siri to make a note, and then you could just add those things. It just is amazing the things that you remember when you're laying down, and the problems to the world, you solve them the moment your head hits the pillow.
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0: go to college, don't get grades. I'm Obadiah on Spirit Radio. It sounds like something a student would come up with, but this is coming from the University of Michigan. 2027 in the fall at the College of Literature, Science, and Arts. It's a pilot program. They're just trying it. All of your classes will get a pass or not pass. Not fail, you understand. Not pass. They say that students are dealing with enormous amounts of anxiety coming to college, and they don't want to be so judgmental with things like grades. Oh, man, I'll tell you what, I have a lot to say about this. I do. But I don't know if I can say what I'm thinking without being, I guess, a grumpy old man, right? So I guess, good. I hope that you're having a great freshman year next year. And I mean, seriously, if you don't want to get grades, Literature, Science, and Arts, University of Michigan. You know what to do.
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Sometimes I'll be praying and I'll feel the Holy Spirit say to me, you don't think I can do this, can you? I'm Obadiah on Spirit Radio. Those are moments where I want to cry, busted. But it's true. Sometimes I don't. But here's something else that's true. God is more than able. No.

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Matthew West, Peter Burton, both coming to Porterville Nazarene Church Saturday to September 26th for the Jesus is King tour. 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

0: thankful for you.
1: We go to church to worship. We go to church to learn. We go to church to see our friends and family. I'm Obadiah on Spirit Radio. What if we went to church for fashion advice? Okay, I went to church on Sunday, and it was not that the pastor was preaching on clothes, but he was wearing some, thank goodness. He was just wearing jeans and a black t-shirt. And I saw him standing up there, and I thought, you know what? That right there, that might be the answer right there. Like, no more shirts with logos on them. No more polos, no more button downs, no more ties, no more anything. Just black t-shirts and jeans, the uniform that I'm looking for. I have not committed to it yet, but I'm serious when I say this. I am considering buying 10 black t-shirts and just living that life.
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She's even dropped some of it on Instagram. You can go follow her and hear just what exactly she's been working on. Here's Meet Me in the Valley. You can't

0: 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She lives in Visalia, and she is a financial supporter. Yeah, Spirit Radio is listener supported. So high five to Susan. Thanks for giving, and thanks for sharing hope with the Valley.
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1: Want to watch Brandon Lake rehearse with his band? Well, he's got details on how you can do that on his Instagram. You got to pre-save his upcoming song, and there's a link for that that you can actually follow. You got to do it real specifically, but then they'll share with you some live video. You can watch them rehearse. I think that sounds cool. Here he is on Spirit.
0: I want to dance like David. I want a faith like Paul. I want to sing like Silas tearing down the prison walls. I want to face that fire.

0: Cochran and Company on Spirit Radio. I've been telling people tonight, hey, if you want to go to bed early, it's fine. I know for a lot of people, it was the first day of school. You might be tired, but okay. If you're not in that category, you might want to go outside after dark, which is now-ish, and see if you can see some of the Perseid meteor shower. It peaks tonight. Now, they are saying that like the best peak times are going to be after midnight. So, you know, you use that information as you will. But I have heard people say that tonight is the single best night for stargazing in the entire calendar year. Whoa, that makes me want to go outside.
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0: You know there's a new Spider-Man movie, right? I'm Obadiah on Spirit Radio. Yeah, I know. You can't go anywhere without seeing something about the new Spider-Man movie. A lot of people were talking about how it is breaking box office records, which it is. It's making big time bucks. And its first weekend, it broke the all-time highest grossing opening weekend. So biggest opening weekend in the history of movies. Big deal, right? But what I didn't see a lot of people talking about this week was that there's a record it didn't break, and that was its second weekend. I didn't even know this was a thing, but people keep track of second weekends too. And Spider-Man had the second largest second weekend in movie history. Care to take a guess at what is the first largest second weekend? That would be Star Wars The Force Awakens. Oh, man. Remember how exciting that was?
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I've been

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Fear's got-

0: it's weird when you have a dream and it sticks with you. I'm Obadiah on Spirit Radio, and I had a dream last night that my boss at my other gig was yelling at me. And in fact, no, that's not really the right way to say it. He wasn't yelling at me. He sat me down to have a serious discussion with me about how I wasn't working really hard and I really needed to double my efforts. Man, I woke up just like, oh no. What does my subconscious know that I don't know? I'm not pulling my weight. I've got to get to work, you know, all these things. And I haven't talked to him about it yet. I'm not sure that I should, but I'm thinking about it. It is a little weird though, right? Like, hey, listen, I had a dream last night. I wasn't working hard enough. Would you care to comment on that?
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0: You do not have to emotionally live the entire school year today. I'm Obadiah on Spirit Radio. I saw somebody posting that on Facebook, and I didn't quite get it until I started thinking about it, and I get it. I've been there having a senior, and every single day, you're just thinking about the entire year. But it's funny. It's not just that 12th grade year. It's all those other years, too. What's going to happen this week and that week and the other week and all those things. And what Jesus says in Matthew 6:34 really hits home. He says not to worry about tomorrow because today has enough of its own trouble. Woo! Come on. Jesus knows what he's talking about. It's okay for us to plan. That's a good thing. But Jesus doesn't want us sitting down worried about tomorrow or next week or next year because every day is busy. Hand it off to him.
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Thanks, Yvonne.

0: Matthew West, Peter Burton, the Jesus is King Tour, Saturday, September 26th at Porterville Nazarene Church. 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

0: Sometimes you see a headline and think there is no way that is true. I'm Obadiah on Spirit Radio, but according to what I'm reading here, there's this website called Edmunds. They sell cars, track cars, all this stuff. They say that the average, this is wild, the average car payment in the United States, $777. Almost $800 a month for a car payment. Like, seriously, I'm having a hard time breathing over here. Tell you what, I just paid off my car. Was it 6 months ago, I think? And I actually have had moments where I was like, man, I should get another car. No, I shouldn't. Tell you what, that paid off car, I should drive that thing into the graveyard. No, the junkyard? You get the idea. I'm going to drive that car till it won't drive anymore.
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1: 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I know the one with the power is never the one who is shouting. I lean in.

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2: Our kids, especially, I think when they end 7th grade, 8th grade, 9th grade, 10th grade, 11th grade, they need their dad. 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
3: All right, so today we get to talk about the easiest thing in the world to do, be a parent.
4: And not only that, but discipling as a parent, discipleship, because you know this about me.
3: I don't even know what you're going to say.
4: This is my jam
3: right here.
4: I love this topic of discipling our kids. I like to read about it. I didn't do it all that great.
3: She likes to tell me how to do it.
4: Exactly.
3: That's what you're excited about.
4: That's true.
2: You're the dad.
3: Come on, you know that.
2: You do that.
3: So we got Barrett and Jennifer Johnson in the studio.
2: Yay.
3: This is your lane.
4: This is your lane.
3: I mean, you've got a lot of lanes, but this is a big one.
5: We were in the car coming over here, and it's one of those cars that has
3: autocorrect. Is that how you drive right here?
5: No. Get your hands really tight. It's got the autocorrect. If you change lanes without putting your blinker on, the car kind of corrects you.
3: I hate that.
5: Okay. So this is not necessarily our lane.
2: Literally.
5: My tendency is to get out of the lane, and maybe somehow God nudges your back.
2: And have your teenage daughter saying, you're not using your blinker.
5: Exactly. So, yeah, there's no lane.
4: But this is a great topic and a great book. And you've written other books that we'll talk about later.
5: Sure.
4: But this disciple book, this discipleship, it's actually called Disciple Them Like Jesus.
3: Just a little low bar.
2: Yeah.
3: Disciple Them Like Jesus, you know?
5: Well, we came up with that title or that whole premise 20 years ago.
2: And worked with our publisher to come up with the name.
5: But 20 years ago, God gave us a vision of this, really based on my golf game. I'm a golfer. And I'm literally...
3: Wait. What? You're a golfer. There's one question when you have a golfer in here. What's the handicap?
5: No, but let me finish my sentence. I'm a golfer.
3: It must be a
5: Dave,
3: double digit.
5: I'm the worst golfer I know. Okay. I love to play, but I'm terrible. Okay. But I thought to myself, if I could just learn to emulate, Tiger Woods' swing perfectly, how he moves, if I could just copy him exactly, I'd be a pretty good golfer.
3: Yeah.
5: And that turned into a thought of, okay, if we want to be good disciplers of our kids, which I believe is important, passing on the faith to the next generation, let's find a good model or a good example. Who can we think of in the history of mankind that was a pretty effective discipler? I think we can all agree that Jesus did a pretty good job. He took 11, boneheaded guys.
3: He'd be a zero handicap.
5: He'd be a scratch golfer there.
3: He'd be minus two.
5: But he took these normal guys and they changed the world. So if we can disciple our kids in some way, form, or fashion like Jesus did, we're kind of barking up the right tree.
3: And what is your ministry? What do you guys do?
5: So we serve in the local church, a youth pastor and a family minister through Texas and Atlanta, Georgia, for 25 years. But we started this nonprofit. I blogged under the name Imperfect Normal Families Only. So we became Info for Families. Yeah. And so that was the blog website, Info for Families. Well, let's just make our ministry Info for Families.
3: I have found in 45 years of ministry as pastor and in family and marriage ministry, most parents have never sat down before they had kids or even with kids and said, what are we trying to raise?
5: That's right.
2: Yes.
3: Of course, the secret's Jesus.
5: Yes. Mm-hmm.
3: But the secret is, I don't know what the goal is. Yeah. And if we've never articulated it, we don't know what we're trying to do, because then you got to work back from that goal to say, what's our strategy? So let me ask you, what would you say the goal is for a Christian parent?
5: We think parents sometimes like Stephen Covey said years ago in Seven Habits, read that
3: right.
5: book. He said, we spend our life climbing
3: yes.
5: the ladder only to realize yeah. the ladder's leaned up against the wrong wall.
3: Yeah.
5: So I think that's a perfect question. When yeah. we teach this stuff live and encourage parents in the space, we ask them, sit down and write, what is your goal as a parent? What's your objective? And the top three answers out there in the world are, I want my kid to be happy, I want to be secure, you know, I want to be successful. That's the three goals. And I think parents spin their wheels, spend all their energy towards that.
4: Why is that the wrong wall?
5: Those are not bad answers.
4: Right.
5: Yeah. Happiness, successful,
4: we
5: secure.
4: We all want that. Every parent
5: those,
4: wants that.
5: Those are not
4: that.
5: Bad goals, but, right? But I think they're incomplete.
4: Me too.
5: Because they're rooted in this, what's going to make me happy? Where we shift from that to this conversation about, you know, we look in the Bible cover to cover. Let's find every verse in there, Dave, about what God says to what parents are supposed to do. There's honestly not a whole lot in there. We got this big old thick Bible. Hmm. There's some certainly plenty of teaching in there, but there's not a lot of, let me go to the Bible and do all the things that God says parents should do. There's not a lot. But there's a whole lot in the Bible about what's important to God. And what we see fundamentally what's important to God is that we as followers of him walk closely with him, commit to glorify him with our lives, and join him in his big agenda of transforming this world into heaven on earth and into his kingdom being made. So that's his value system. And then God has entrusted these youngsters with us for 18, 20 years of influence. I believe the fundamental goal of parents' responsibility is to make disciples, to take advantage of that 20-year window we have to help them to fall in love with Jesus and get caught up in his amazing agenda for their lives to join him in something bigger than themselves.
4: Well, let me ask you this. You have stage 4 cancer.
5: Yes.
4: You said you started this book 20 years ago, but then you came back to it.
5: Yeah.
4: And I'm wondering, and I want you to kind of tell us about like that journey.
5: Yeah.
4: But I'm guessing as a parent, you feel that with a passion now.
2: Definitely. And with 8 grandchildren.
4: You have 8 grandkids.
2: I really feel more passionate about them because all my kids are raised and I did my very best unto God.
5: Yeah.
2: Not a good mom, not a perfect mom. Would take back so many things that I did, but man, 8 grandchildren that we want them to know their pops and we want them to know Jesus.
3: Yeah. What are your names with them? Pops?
5: I'm Pops, which is a reasonable grandfather name, Pops.
3: Pops.
5: Now, my wife, on the other hand.
2: My maiden name is Bird, B-I-R-D. Worst last name to have to grow up with, Birdie in the sky. Why'd you do that in my eye?
5: Yeah, elementary school was traumatic for my wife.
2: So it's so nice to marry a Johnson, and my email is Lady Bird Johnson.
3: Oh, boy.
2: And we're from Texas.
5: Oh, boy. She wanted to be Mama Bird.
2: I wanted to be Mama Bird because that's my great-grandmother. And my first grandson called me Biba.
5: Biba. I thought she could say Biba. Couldn't get up Mama Bird.
2: He made up my name Biba, so I'm Biba. And I wonder when we're in public places and they're saying, Biba, Biba, what people think. Am I the nanny? Am I the help? What's a Biba?
3: How long ago did you start the cancer journey?
5: Been healthy all my life. I'm 57 years old.
2: So healthy.
5: I've never had a problem, never had a cavity. I mean, I'm just... I always teased him that he never even had a cavity.
2: Ridiculous.
5: But not in the last 45 years.
4: Wow.
5: So 3 years ago, discovered a tumor on my salivary gland in here. Removed it, biopsied it. It's something called adenoid cystic carcinoma. 4 in a million people get it. So it's very, very rare. It can be aggressive at times with some people, and it's turned out to be aggressive with me. Not a lot of research on it because it's so rare, and so there's not a lot of detail on it. So we've had to work really hard to find treatment, but we removed it. We radiated it like crazy in the spring of 2023. About 50% of cases, they do that, and you go live your life, and you're fine. The other 50%, it tends to metastasize to your lungs and then jump off from there to other places. And about a year and change after my treatment, we found it in my lungs. In the last year and a half, it has now spread to about, I've got it in 4 organs, and I've got it in about 6 different bones all over my body. So, yeah, I've got stage 4 cancer, and... you know, the prognosis is not good. The blessing is today I feel good, and the treatment I'm on right now is keeping things suppressed. But the treatment studies we look at from MD Anderson and what I'm on, God bless the treatment I'm getting and the doctor's caring for me. But most of the studies show, this will work for a while, but, you know, maybe not long term. But praise God today, I feel good. But to answer your question, there's now an urgency in my life.
4: Yeah.
5: I have to kind of live like, we all need to live like our days are numbered.
4: Exactly.
5: We all should do that. And also when someone says, you know, we're all going to die one day. I said, yeah, it's true. But I've kind of got a clock ticking on me more than most people do.
4: Jennifer, how has that changed your marriage?
2: I hang on him. I'm embarrassed if we have arguments, which we do, still just dumb stuff. And I'm just like, we have to stop ourselves. There's just no words. There's no words.
4: Well, I thought it was so sweet when you said you don't even mind his snoring anymore because he's with you.
2: Because he's breathing.
5: Yeah.
2: So we have gotten time.
5: We've been given that gift of knowing our days are short.
2: And we have vacationed a lot more. Our kids are like, you're going on a trip again. But you know what? We just have had so much fun in the last 3 years
5: so
2: together.
5: For me, it's been three priorities. And maybe the principles of this book have driven that. Of I want to have quality time with my girl.
4: Yeah.
5: I want to pour life and truth and legacy into my kids and grandkids. Mm. And I want to do whatever kingdom work God gives me the opportunity to do. You know, Christ in me is to live and to die is gain. The words of Paul, he's in prison writing this.
2: We can't lose.
5: I know
2: we
5: that when God takes me home, I fear for my people that I want to leave behind. I'm leaving behind that I don't want to leave. Obviously, that concerns me every single day. But Christ in me is to live. I want to live every day. So, back to your original question, Dave, the message of this. You know, I think this is a fundamental purpose of parenting, of grandparenting, is leaving a legacy that matters. Steve Farrar said years ago, my favorite quote in the world.
4: I love him.
5: Steve said, I'm probably not going to know my great-great-grandkids, but my great-great-grandkids are going to know me.
3: Mm.
5: They're going to know me not because they met me, but they're going to know me because of what I leave with my kids and my grandkids and what they pass on to the generations that come behind them. And so, God help me. Passing on a legacy of faith is what,
2: Jennifer, all of us seem to be doing.
5: You said that earlier. I started writing this book 20 years ago when my kids were young. And I got about maybe halfway through writing it. And God said, stop writing. Mm. Because you're not allowed to write anymore about what you think parents should do with their kids until you start doing it better with your own children. Have you been there and done that? You can relate that?
4: Yeah.
5: And so I laid it down. It was in a Word doc in my computer for 20 years. And this 6-month window in the spring of 23, when I was aggressively fighting cancer and going to radiation every day and not able to eat real food and on a liquid diet for 2 months because I couldn't swallow, I think God just said, you know what? You still stink.
6: God said,
5: you know what?
6: God said, you still stink.
5: Dave, in a loving, gracious way,
2: his sweet
5: maybe you're not any better at this, but Jesus certainly was a model. So tell people what Jesus did, and let's use Christ as our model for making disciples. You can articulate that message.
6: Yeah, and as we jump into, you know, the parenting like Jesus, let me ask you this. What role has fear played?
5: Fear?
6: Yeah, as you are walking through a cancer journey, I'm just wondering, is there fear?
5: No, I don't think there's been that hasn't been a driving force, to be honest. Obviously, I don't fear death.
6: Yeah.
5: I fear leaving those behind that I love, obviously. Yeah. But I think I fear running out of time. No. That's if I had to fear something, that's probably what it is.
6: Jennifer, how about you?
2: I have so much fear. Yeah. There's no, and my sweet counselor, the first book we read through together was on fear. Mm. Because I tell you what, out of all the emotions, the biggest one is fear.
5: Yeah,
6: really?
2: This has been my boy and my husband for 37 years. Mm. I moved from my parents' house to a dorm room into a tiny apartment with my husband. I've never been alone. Mm. I've never lived without him. Like, you know, and I just don't want to. You could interview thousands and thousands of people who would say, this is the most kind man and most godly man I've ever met in my life. And it's true. And it's one of the reasons why I married him, because I dated Christian guys that didn't live for Christ in college. I was like, man, this guy behind closed doors is a Christian, and he is a strong lover of Jesus.
4: Hey, that's a compliment married this long.
2: That is what pulled me into loving him.
6: I don't think you can fool
4: And I just want to say, well done. You could be at home living in fear, under your roof, just, but you're out spreading the message of discipleship with our kids.
2: We want to speak. We want to get it in. Cool. We want to talk as much as we can. If I have to push him in a wheelchair to talk, I'll push him in a wheelchair. I'll do whatever it takes until the day he dies. We will profess Christ.
6: Well, I mean, there's
2: with every cell of our body.
6: Yeah, that's what I was going to say. There's a sense, you know, I just met you, you know, a few minutes ago. It feels like you're sprinting. You know, it's like you're running. You're not slowing down. The pace is fast.
5: When there's a running out of time, urgency.
2: You are sprinting. That's a good way of putting it.
5: Well, it causes focus. Well, I those days I have where I feel like I wasted time today.
6: Don't waste
5: that. Moments I won't get back.
6: Yeah, when time is short. That. Yeah, clarity becomes.
2: So then we snuggle or we watch a dumb show together just to be next to each other. I mean, we just really, literally, I don't want to be away from him for a night. Like, I don't want to go spend the night somewhere by myself with my girlfriends as much as I love him. But, like, I just can't even stand being away from him. But
4: and I'm sure you feel that same sense with your grandkids.
6: How old are the grandkids?
2: We've got a 7th grade boy who owns my heart and my every fiber of my being. I took care of him when he was first born. We have a very tight bond, and I'm so grateful that he'll come up in front of his 7th grade friends at church and hug me and run to me practically. Then we've got...
5: Yeah, we had six girls in
2: six
5: a row.
2: Six girls, wow. twin girls in there. And then the last one is another boy. We have bookend boys so far.
5: He's just turned a year old.
4: It's really cool. One of the questions we get most often this time of year is, what study should we do with our small group?
6: I thought you were going to say, who's going to win the Super Bowl?
4: No, I wasn't going to say that. And honestly, if you haven't done the new Art of Marriage, and I said, it's a new Art of Marriage.
6: It's been like refreshed, redone, and it is awesome.
4: You should do it. Give it a shot.
6: Yeah, you can do the Art of Marriage. And if you want, maybe you want to do a parenting study. We have the Art of Parenting or Vertical Marriage. They're all video studies and workbooks, and they're on sale right now through the end of August. 25% off. That's a deal. I like sales.
4: Me too.
6: So go to familylife.com/shop, pick out whichever small group study you want to do, and go watch God work in your life, and even more importantly, in the lives of those that you're leading. 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Okay, so if we're going to disciple like Jesus, where do we start?
5: I think it's taking a good look at who Jesus was and not who we are. We truly can get out of our alignment wrong and the goals wrong and the focus wrong and just say, what was important to Jesus? And we see that Jesus in 3 years, he transformed because of who he was, obviously. He transformed the lives and the focus and the patterns and the commitments of these 11 guys, and they changed the world. It starts with saying, let's see Jesus our example. And if we're going to, obviously Jesus wasn't a parent, but he was one who was committed to making disciples. So I think it first starts with us as parents realizing my objective. And I say this when I teach this. You want a good definition of what parenting is? Parenting is discipleship.
6: Yeah. Mm-hmm.
5: Period. Everything else is superfluous. Help your kids do well in school and help your kids be good friends. Well, all of those are extensions of God's big agenda to help them be followers of him. So if you can be a parent, you're a discipler. When we started dreaming about this message, and I taught this at our church 25 years ago, and really a guy at our church said, I think there's something to this. You ought to write. You ever thought of writing a book? And I did. I've always wanted to write. I liked writing and that kind of thing. And so that's when I started writing this book 20 plus years ago. But the model or the paradigm, and I think that's the hard part as parents, we think, okay, go and be a discipler. Your gut job is to disciple your kids. Now, go do it.
2: That would freak me out.
4: What does that mean?
2: That would freak me out until I read this book. Exactly. And then it makes me feel like the pressure's not so high. But one thing is us walking with Jesus ourselves.
5: Exactly.
2: And I'll tell you what, I spent more time in my room. When they were kind of young, they all had to spend like a quiet time in their rooms. And I would too. And sometimes I'd fall asleep and dream. Yeah. I'm so tired. But a lot of times I was reading God's word. I was reading parenting books and stuff. And I just thought, this is scary because I'm home with them more than he is. And I wrote the foreword to this book. And we know a lot of people in ministry that could have made it fancy. And we could have asked these precious people that we're friends with to forward it. But I asked Barrett if I could, just because I've read so many parenting books by men. Mm-hmm. And I'm just like, you're not at home in the trenches, changing diapers, figuring out what we're going to have for dinner.
4: Yeah. That's a good point.
2: Breaking up fights between my kids who would argue with each other. But man, it came down to me being in my bedroom. A lot of times I'm not a morning person, so it's more of an afternoon. We all take a break, and I would just cry out to God. And I am telling you, the one thing I want everyone to know that I think that we have lost in our Christian faith is listening to the voice of God. Yeah. He really does speak. And I took something to him one day, and I mean, my nose was in the carpet. I wasn't even just on the ground. My nose was on the carpet. And he told me what to do. Mm-hmm. And I want moms and dads.

0: as your precious holy Lord and Savior. But it turned the table, because that person's not answering to me. That person's answering to God, and they're humbling themselves before the person that they have not treated oh so well. And making our kids understand, look, I've done what I've done, not done it perfect. And unto God, I feel like I've done the best job I could. We've even talked about, like, how big is your toolbox that you had for parenting? I think our parents had, like, an Altoid-sized toolbox. And I think my toolbox is kind of one of the smaller toolboxes in Home Depot. But, again, I just had to ask God for help and know that I can't do this on my own.
1: Here's a question I have, just listening to Jennifer. For Ann and Jennifer, what do you as moms and wives need from us as husbands and dads?
2: Let me get a pen.
1: Like, you think about this.
0: Listen to me. This is the most important thing, and I hope every young mom hears this. Our kids, especially, I think when they end 7th grade, 8th grade, 9th grade, 10th grade, 11th grade, they need their dad. I think mama does a lot of work up until those ages, but then dad really needs to step in, because girls have hormones and so do moms. And my friend Chrissy gave me a robe from Singapore. They were living in Singapore and she gave me one for Christmas. And on one side is blue and really pretty, you know, like oriental embroidered. And then you turn it inside out and it's black and it has a dragon on the back of it. And when I got it, one of my children said, "This is awesome, mom. On the days that you feel good, you can wear it on the blue side. And then when you don't feel good, you can wear it on the dragon side."
3: Mom's got the dragon robe on. Give a room.
0: I still have that robe. I'll never let go of it. But I thought that was a compliment to teach my kids that I make mistakes. And I have made terrible mistakes with my kids being older. But anyway, back to your point. Barrett would be gone for a week of summer camp. He was a youth minister for so many years and then a family minister. But when he would go away to camp or a mission trip and we would fall apart. I'm not joking. And one day I'm like, what is the deal? And the Lord said, your kids need Barrett. I mean, not that he wasn't going to stop doing his job for it, but just really focus on it, especially with the girls. I think we had a hard time and dad did it better than I did, because I'm so emotional, with a girl and woman.
3: I think they're mom, but dad's got so much to invest in teenage daughters. But for dads, once our girls kind of go through the turn and become little women and get curves,
0: dads feel awkward.
3: Shameless plug. We wrote a book called Meet Me in the Middle. That's a book for dads and daughters to kind of tee up conversations. These conversations is coaching you want to give to your kids as a dad, your daughters. But it's just awkward. How do you get there? And so, as Jennifer puts it, the book kind of becomes the bad guy to kind of introduce content. And then as a dad and daughter, you can talk about it.
4: And I think too, Dave, I think that we as women, as moms, we long for our men to step in.
0: Yes.
4: And that's it. Because we do feel the weight of it if we're home more. Yeah. And so for a dad to say, hey, let's do this together. Yeah. What's the plan? And that just gives me a sense of, like, I can just breathe. Like, thank you.
3: I'm not alone.
4: Together.
0: Yes.
1: Barrett and Jennifer Johnson, we're a hoot.
4: They are a hoot, but they are facing some things. It's like every person's nightmare. And man, they're handling it really well, aren't they?
1: They're running hard to the finish line and discipling their kids still. Yeah. So
4: and grandkids.
1: Their book, again, it's written by Barrett, actually, is called Disciple Them Like Jesus. 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And actually, we have their other books there as well. 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

0: 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We're Chad and Tara.
1: Now, if there's one thing I know is that I forget all the time. You name it, I'll forget it. Tara, have you ever forgotten something really important like your birthday or your anniversary or anything like that?
0: Oh, yes. So Chad and I have a longstanding 27-year tradition.
1: Your husband, Chad.
0: My husband, Chad. Sorry. Yes, not you, Chad. Yep. My husband, Chad, and I have a longstanding, like almost 27-year tradition of forgetting our anniversary. Oh,
1: that's
0: so
1: special.
0: We didn't get along super great the first few years of our marriage. I was a brand new believer, wife, mom, all within like 3 months of each other. And we both came in with a lot of baggage. We didn't know how to do marriage. It was hard for us. So the forgetting back then.
1: I don't want you to think that you're the only one. I think marriage is hard for everybody, whether or not they show it on Instagram or not. It's hard when you have to consider somebody else in a relationship.
0: It's one of the hardest things we ever have to do, right? Yeah. Because marriage is the ultimate dying to self. And it took us a few years to figure out how to do that well. So in the beginning, it was more like we just weren't getting along. So who cared about our anniversary? But then as the years went on, we just found out we're both really bad at remembering. It's the same day every year. It has been for 26, almost 27 years now.
1: Now you can set up like a literal reminder days and weeks before on your phone. We have the technology.
0: Yes.
1: Forgetting should not be an excuse.
0: Neither one of us has ever done that, though. And now it's become a game on who remembers first. So there'll be years where he will run into the room at 9 o'clock at night and he's like, "Happy anniversary. Ha! I win." So that gives you a little glimpse into our life.

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1: We're talking about forgetfulness. Sometimes you forget something really important, like a birthday of your significant other, which I have done before. Sometimes you forget your anniversary, which Tara has done before. And yes, Tara and I, in this moment, have also forgotten an anniversary of the show.
0: What?
1: We have been doing this show together for 1 year and 3 days.
0: You win. You remembered 3 days later.
1: And I'm going to set a reminder on my phone for next year. Hopefully we remember that. So that's what I'm finding is there is there's a life hack to almost everything. In fact, artificial intelligence, if you ask it to do something like send you an email reminder of something really important, it will do that for you. We're running out of excuses, and I'm forgetful.
0: What are you doing over there?
1: I forgot what I was doing.
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0: 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We are Chad and Tara.
1: I have some very exciting news. I don't know if you're aware of Matthew West. Have you heard of him?
0: Yes.
1: You know, he's kind of been around for a long time. He's pretty cool. I got to meet him once. He was pretty cool. Have you
0: nice
1: ever
0: guy.
1: Met Matthew West?
0: Yeah, he is.
1: He's
0: really
1: a
0: nice guy.
1: Really nice guy. Kind of talented. And the good news is he's going to be here in the Valley, September 26th. The concert's at 7 p.m. at the Porterville Church of the Nazarene in Porterville. So Port Naz in Porterville, Matthew West, Saturday, September 26th. If you'd like to grab tickets for you and your family or friends, head over to spirit889.com for more information. If Grace

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1: There's something happening in downtown Fresno. 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
2: 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To get the Midas touch, they can be reached at 559-739-7373. That's 559-739-7373. Owner Mike Rodriguez leaves you with the verse from Colossians 3:23, which says, "Whatever you do, work heartily as for the Lord and not for men."
0: This is Spirit Radio.

0: this, I know. 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We are Chad and Tara.
1: So, you know, I do a Bible study in the mornings before I come in here because I need to get mentally and spiritually prepared to spend the morning with you.
0: Yes,
1: I always spend some time with God.
0: I will not take that in any way offensive because I get it. I've spent time with me.
1: You are delightful. That is definitely true. But today, my Bible study was reminding me that sometimes the most dangerous sin isn't drunkenness or adultery or theft. It's pride. It was talking about how it's so easy for us to fall into it and not see that that's what it is, because it comes like a self-virtuous, you know, fulfillment thing that pride does, because pride, it hinders your revival. It rejects correction. It resists God's grace. It trusts in itself instead of God. It divides the body of Christ. Pride is so often the cause of, I know, my downfall when I get short with somebody and I'm not being Christ when, you know, in the grocery store or when I'm driving home from work on the 99. It's my pride that makes me angry with that driver in front of me not driving fast enough, or the driver in front of me that cut me off, or it's, and I think a lot of times, at least for me, I don't know, maybe not, but for me, pride is, comes from fear. It comes from fear of not being in control. So then pride rears its ugly head so that I can feel in control of a situation, so that I don't have to feel as fearful. And fear comes from not trusting God. So I felt like my lesson for today was that I need to trust God more. James 4:6 said, God opposes the proud, but gives grace to the humble. And Lord, I just want to work on being more humble and less prideful.

0: 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We are Chad and Tara.
1: Do you adhere to the 5-second rule?
0: Depends on what it is and where it is. What it is and where it's at.
1: Okay, so that, so yes, but with stipulations is what you're saying.
0: 100%.
1: Okay, I don't adhere to the 5-second rule unless I've dropped something and I can get rid of the bottom layer that touched the ground and I spent money on it. So there was one time where I dropped an entire sandwich the minute after I purchased it. Sure. And I just picked up the top layer of it and ate that part and threw away the bottom layer that touched the ground. Not my proudest moment, but sure. It was like $13.
0: Yeah.
1: But I don't adhere to that because germs don't abide by the 5-second rule. There isn't some kind of universal law where like the food hits the floor and the germs are like, wait, guys, they got 5 seconds to pick it up before we touch
0: Start
1: it. That's
0: clock.
1: Not the way it works. Yeah. And you never know, especially in public. Like, I guess I understand people that will do that in their own kitchen.
0: Sure.
1: Even though we have different
0: dogs. Ball game.
1: Yeah. But I saw a man yesterday. The only reason I'm asking this is because I went to the gas station to pick up our boss, a diet soda. Mm-hmm. And as I'm filling up the diet soda, I see this guy putting cheese on nachos that he had just like prepared in a little plastic container.
0: Yeah.
1: And one of them fell on the ground and he stopped for a moment, looked at this chip on this gas station floor next to his work boot and made the decision to bend over and pick it up and pop it in his mouth. Then we made eye contact.
0: You said he paused for a second?
1: Yeah, like he contemplated whether or not he wanted to pick it up.
0: You know what he was probably doing?
1: Counting.
0: Well, he was trying to figure out what his copay was.
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1: So you remember when picking a movie meant wandering the aisles of Blockbuster, right?
0: Oh, that was, it was a different time. So basically, kids, if you're listening now, what she's talking about is like when you're sitting on the couch, like scrolling through Netflix, and you're like, I can't find anything to watch. It's that, but you're standing in a building, and instead of scrolling over with your thumb, you're walking around a building looking at all of the options. And
1: yeah, like picking it up, reading the back of the container, trying to decide what movie you're going to take home. And we used to do that with my daughter. She remembers Blockbuster because it was still around when she was young. And we used to take her and she would go and she'd spend an hour looking at the kids' movies just to go home with Little Mermaid every time.
0: Yep.
1: Every single time. Well, that is a thing of the past. Blockbuster is there's still one Blockbuster in another state that's not California. That's still open. It's just privately owned now. Yeah. They kept it open and the town can still use it. But other than that, Blockbuster is gone. But somebody created Binge Buster, which is a virtual Blockbuster. So what they do is when you sign up for it, it's a free browser-based site and it transforms your streaming subscriptions into a virtual 3D store. So it looks just like Blockbuster. You're walking around in Blockbuster, except you're looking at everything that's included in your streaming subscriptions.
0: This sounds really cool on one hand, but I can't imagine it's going to be anything other than frustrating to like literally have to scroll around like it's a video game. I played Xbox as a kid and like my controllers, I was always looking at the ceiling or looking on the ground. Nope. It's a no for me.
1: So just so you know, PSA, if you have ADHD like Chad does, maybe this is not the app for you.
0: No,
1: it looks really cool. Like you're basically, you walk into the store and you're just going back and forth left and right. And looking at movies like you're in Blockbuster. I'm going to try it. I'll let you know.
0: The upside is that different from when you were walking around a real building like this is if you do pick something up, you don't have to worry about getting home and going, oh, I have to go all the way back. If the disc was or the container was empty or the movie was awful, you can just select a new one.
1: Yeah, you can end it right then. And you can do it in your pajamas.
0: Oh, even better. You can't see.

0: Worthy of It All by CC Winans here on Spirit Radio. He's Chad and I'm Tara.
1: You're standing in a room with 10 people. Only one of them, most likely, will be left-handed.
0: Oh, yeah. Okay.
1: 90% of the world, right-handers. And today, we celebrate the lefties as it is International Left-Handers Day.
0: That is so exciting. How many left-handers do you have in your life?
1: That's a great question. I actually have a significant amount. My dad is a left-hander. My father-in-law is a southpaw. And my oldest daughter is a left-hander.
0: Oh, yay. So it's a family legacy.
1: Yeah.
0: So it's surprising. I have a weird story around that, if you have a minute. So
1: let me look at the... Okay, I do, actually.
0: So my mom, it's one of those, like, you know, you hear like urban legends and folk tales from your childhood, from your parents, and you never know if they're true or not.
1: Yep.
0: My mom claims that I would hold my bottle with my left hand. I started reaching for toys with my left hand and starting to grab, like trying to grab utensils with my left hand.
1: Yeah.
0: But it was 1981 or 80 or whatever it was.
1: You can't be left-handed back then.
0: And so she said that her grandma said you need to start smacking her hand when she reaches for things with her left hand and reward her with something when she reaches for her right. And my mom said she did that and trained me to use my right hand.
1: Like a dog.
0: And so
1: you got trained like a dog. And
0: I don't know if that's true, but if it is, then it probably scrambled my brain and it explains so much.
1: I plead the fifth.
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3: 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I want you to know we're in the window that you can cancel this dark destiny you're walking down. It's not too late. You can make it right. You can avert that. 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Your life can change today. 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

0: whisper in the wind. 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I'm Chad. She's Tara.
1: Got our verse of the week. It's Hebrews 13:8. It says, Jesus Christ is the same yesterday and today and forever. In a world that's always changing, that's great news.

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0: 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We're Chad and Tara.
1: Music is a mystery. 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And while both going through something completely different, God will use that one song and that one message to reach them and help them through their story and help you through yours. 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
1: Should have been long gone now, yeah. Shouldn't be living.

0: Mercy Me, Make It Well on listener supported Spirit Radio. I'm Chad. She's Tara.
1: Today is Thursday. That means that it's one of my favorite days of the week. There's four others.
0: Tara loves days that end in Y. She's like, if the day ends in Y, it's my favorite. You just have such a positive personality.
1: It's my favorite. I think it's also my favorite time of the day, too, because coming up in about 6 minutes, it is time for the kids. And it's Thursday, which means it's joke of the week.

0: What day is it? It's joke. It's Thursday. It's Thursday.
1: Joke of the week. Let's do it.
0: Okay. Are we ready?
1: I'm ready.
0: This is such a good one. Okay. What do you call a bee that couldn't make up his mind?
1: A bee that's indecisive. I don't know, Tara. What do you call a bee?
0: That a maybe.
1: A maybe. I am going to take that joke and I'm going to share it with everybody possible. And kids, you do the same. Have a fantastic day today.
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0: God's gift to you. It is his present. It's his mercy. It's his restoration time for you. So that you don't get caught up in the distraction, in the rat race of life, and you're just going and going and going and going, and then all of a sudden you burn out and you don't know what happened. It is his restoration, his refreshing time when you set it apart to him. It is a blessing to you.
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0: 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We're Chad and Tara.
1: You know, speaking of new creations, sometimes something gets created that you're like, you know what? This didn't need to be. Nobody needed this. A couple days ago, Tara, we talked about this while you were on vacation, and I just wanted to make sure you knew. I could have told you earlier, but I thought I would take this moment to tell you.
0: Suspense, yeah.
1: Yes, KFC China and Oreos have teamed up for Kentucky Fried Chicken flavored Oreos.
0: Oreo flavored chicken. Gross.
1: Yeah. So instead of that white cream in the middle, it's actually like a savory chicken.
0: Ew.
1: Kentucky Fried Chicken. Yeah. It's like sweet and savory all in one place.
0: Did you ever try those Kentucky Fried Chicken jelly beans?
1: No.
0: I did. They were terrible.
1: Anytime that you take something that is supposed to be sweet and normally is sweet and then switch it with something that is not sweet, I'm going to have a problem with that in a big way.
0: Yeah.
1: Hard pass.
0: But Chad, the problem is that they are, because they were jelly beans, and obviously they have to be made with sugar to create the consistency of jelly beans, which that's for a different day, but gross. Why do they exist? Anyway, the jelly beans were sweet. So it was like sweet flavored chicken, sweet flavored gravy, there was a corn one. They were so gross. So my thing is, if the jelly beans, which aren't my favorite anyway, were gross to me, Oreos, which I love, tasting like fried chicken, is not going to be a win.
1: No.
0: I'm still going to have to try them, but I don't think I'm going to like them.
1: Yeah, it's the first version of this, and I'm guessing it will also be the last. Lord,

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1: Yeah, which ones?
0: Like you.
2: How do we get started?
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0: That was Jamie McDonald here on Spirit Radio. He's Chad and I'm Tara.
1: I don't know if you're a puzzle person, but my son loves putting together puzzles. And so when you dump out the box, you start looking at the picture so you can start looking for the pieces that fit that spot. And you look for the edges, you look for the corners. They're all really important pieces. But if you only have a couple of those pieces and you can't actually see the full picture, it can be one of the most frustrating things ever to put together that kind of puzzle. You have no idea. You only have a limited amount of information. But here's the thing we know about puzzles is those puzzles, those pieces, they still go to the full puzzle.
0: And yeah, once they all fit together.
1: Yes. And once they're in place, they're a part of the beautiful collage that finishes off that picture. But life is like that, I find, so much and so often that what we're doing, the way that we're living, we're only living just a small piece of the puzzle, of this giant collage that God has for us. And so sometimes we can think, and I've thought this before, that God maybe made a mistake with the skills and abilities that he gave me or the life that he's allowing me to live. But here's the thing, it's still a piece of the puzzle and it still makes a difference and it's still needed to complete the collage. So maybe you feel like you've been created by mistake today, but I can tell you, God gave you what you have as what you need, and it will help complete the picture. Just live in your pieces today.
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0: 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I'm Chad, she's Tara.
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0: We the Kingdom, that's Rescue Me. This is Spirit Radio. We are Chad and Tara.
1: I love my husband. He is my best friend and my favorite person for almost 27 years.
0: Man, that's awesome. But congratulations, guys.
1: Thank you. I just had to say that because I'm about to complain.
0: Okay. Preface, I really do love this person, but
1: he is my favorite person. However, he does this thing and has been doing this thing our whole marriage that drives me crazy.
0: Okay.
1: It's the sniff test. Mm-hmm. So he will pull something questionable out of the fridge and he will either sniff it or, heaven forbid, taste it. And for some reason, he does not trust his own abilities and he will bring it to me 100% of the time and be like, hey, sniff, smell this. Hey, taste this. You already know it's gross.
0: Does he give you like a warning that it's bad first? Or is it like you're just like, okay, no, that's spoiled. He's like, I want to know if it's bad. But or it's just like a completely blind here.
1: No,
0: smell this,
1: most
0: taste
1: of
0: this.
1: The time he's just like, hey, can you smell this? Sometimes he'll be like, hey, can you smell this and tell me if you think it's bad? Kind of depends.
0: Yeah.
1: But it doesn't matter because I have this compulsion. My kids do it to me when I'm on the phone. They'll come up and hand me things because I will just take it from you because I don't want to be interrupted. And so I feel like it's one of those things. He knows I'm going to smell it. He knows I'm going to taste it. And he just needs confirmation that it's bad. But you already tasted it, bro. You know it doesn't taste good. Don't make me suffer. And he was always like, we should share everything. He thinks it's funny.
0: That's why I was wondering. Maybe it's more about a shared experience than like he's trying to torture you. It's just I want to make sure that you remember this, like togetherness. I promised.
1: We don't have to share everything.
0: I promised in our nuptials that we would share everything.
1: Bro, if it smells like a dirty sock, I don't need to share it with you. You can just throw it in the trash.

0: grateful for you.
1: God, I'm just grateful by Chandler Moore here on Spirit Radio. We're Chad and Tara.
2: It's a lot of dollars when you think about it. $1 million is a lot, but $1 billion is like almost unfathomable for someone like me. Grew up in a large family, 8 brothers and sisters. My dad made a good living, but 8 brothers and sisters, sometimes you just can't keep up. And so to think about $1 million, that would have radically changed our small family's life. But then $1 billion. Wow. Okay. The Lakers just sold for $12 billion.
1: It is gross that anybody even has that much money.
2: I mean, I would love, I don't think it's gross. I just want to know, like, how'd you do that? Because I would also like to do that.
1: Buying and selling teams, like the fact that they're privately owned. I have so many opinions. I didn't want to be negative today, so I'm not going to get involved in this conversation. Wow, $12 billion. That's a lot of money.
2: Tara's abiding by that rule. If you don't have anything nice to say, don't say anything at all.
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1: Good morning. 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We're Chad and Tara.
2: Now, if there's one thing I know is that I forget all the time. You name it, I'll forget it. Tara, have you ever forgotten something really important like your birthday or your anniversary or anything like that?
1: Oh, yes. So Chad and I have a longstanding 27-year
2: tradition. Your husband, Chad.
1: My husband, Chad. Sorry. Yes, not you, Chad. Yep. My husband, Chad, and I have a longstanding, almost 27-year tradition of forgetting our anniversary.
2: Aww,
1: so we didn't get along super great the first few years of our marriage. I was a brand new believer, wife, mom, all within like 3 months of each other. And we both came in with a lot of baggage. We didn't know how to do marriage. It was hard for us. So
2: I don't want you to think that you're the only one. I think marriage is hard for everybody, whether or not they show it on Instagram or not. It's hard when you have to consider somebody else in a relationship.
1: It's one of the hardest things we ever have to do, right? Yeah. Because marriage is the ultimate dying to self. And it took us a few years to figure out how to do that well. So in the beginning, it was more like we just weren't getting along. So who cared about our anniversary? But then as the years went on, we just found out we're both really bad at remembering. It's the same day every year. It has been for 26, almost 27 years
2: and
1: now.
2: Now you can set up like a literal reminder days and weeks before on your phone. We have the technology.
1: Yes.
2: Forgetting should not be an excuse.
1: Neither one of us has ever done that, though. And now it's become a game on who remembers first. So there'll be years where he will run into the room at 9 o'clock at night and he's like, "Happy anniversary. Ha! I win." So that gives you a little glimpse into our life.

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1: We're talking about forgetfulness. Sometimes you forget something really important, like a birthday of your significant other, which I have done before. Sometimes you forget your anniversary, which Tara has done before. And yes, Tara and I, in this moment, have also forgotten an anniversary of the show.
0: What?
1: We have been doing this show together for 1 year and 3 days.
0: Ha! You win. You remembered 3 days later.
1: And I'm going to set a reminder on my phone for next year. Hopefully we remember that. So that's what I'm finding is there is there's a life hack to almost everything. In fact, artificial intelligence, if you ask it to do something like send you an email reminder of something really important, it will do that for you. We're running out of excuses, and I'm forgetful.
0: What are you doing over there?
1: I forgot what I was doing.
2: This fall, Matthew West is bringing the Jesus is King tour to your city. 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

0: Good morning, and thank you so much for listening to Spirit Radio. We are Chad and Tara.
1: I have some very exciting news. I don't know if you're aware of Matthew West. Have you heard of him?
0: Yes.
1: You know, he's kind of been around for a long time. He's pretty cool. I got to meet him once. He was pretty cool. Have you
0: nice
1: ever
0: guy.
1: Met Matthew West?
0: Yeah nice
1: he
0: guy.
1: Is. He's
0: really
1: a
0: nice guy.
1: Really nice guy. Kind of talented. And the good news is he's going to be here in the Valley, September 26th. The concert's at 7 p.m. at the Porterville Church of the Nazarene in Porterville. So Port Naz in Porterville, Matthew West, Saturday, September 26th. If you'd like to grab tickets for you and your family or friends, head over to spirit889.com for more information.

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0: 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We are Chad and Tara.
1: So, you know, I do a Bible study in the mornings before I come in here because I need to get mentally and spiritually prepared to spend the morning with you.
0: Yes,
1: I always spend some time with God.
0: I will not take that in any way offensive because I get it. I've spent time with me.
1: You are delightful. That is definitely true. But today, my Bible study was reminding me that sometimes the most dangerous sin isn't drunkenness or adultery or theft. It's pride. It was talking about how it's so easy for us to fall into it and not see that that's what it is, because it comes like a self-virtuous, you know, fulfillment thing that pride does, because pride, it hinders your revival. It rejects correction. It resists God's grace. It trusts in itself instead of God. It divides the body of Christ. Pride is so often the cause of, I know, my downfall when I get short with somebody and I'm not being Christ when, you know, in the grocery store or when I'm driving home from work on the 99. It's my pride that makes me angry with that driver in front of me not driving fast enough, or the driver in front of me that cut me off, or it's, and I think a lot of times, at least for me, I don't know, maybe not, but for me, pride is, comes from fear. It comes from fear of not being in control. So then pride rears its ugly head so that I can feel in control of a situation, so that I don't have to feel as fearful. And fear comes from not trusting God. So I felt like my lesson for today was that I need to trust God more. James 4:6 said, God opposes the proud, but gives grace to the humble. And Lord, I just want to work on being more humble and less prideful.

0: So that, so yes, but with stipulations is what you're saying.
1: 100%.
0: Okay. I don't adhere to the 5-second rule unless I've dropped something and I can get rid of the bottom layer that touched the ground and I spent money on it. So there was one time where I dropped an entire sandwich the minute after I purchased it.
1: Sure.
0: And I just picked up the top layer of it and ate that part and threw away the bottom layer that touched the ground. Not my proudest moment, but sure. It was like $13.
1: Yeah.
0: But I don't adhere to that because germs don't abide by the 5-second rule. There isn't some kind of universal law where like the food hits the floor and the germs are like, wait, guys, they got 5 seconds to pick it up before we touch
1: Start
0: it.
1: The
0: That's
1: clock.
0: Not the way it works. Yeah. And you never know, especially in public. Like, I guess I understand people that will do that in their own kitchen.
1: Sure.
0: Even though we have
1: different
0: dogs.
1: Ball game.
0: Yeah. But I saw a man yesterday. The only reason I'm asking this is because I went to the gas station to pick up our boss, a diet soda. Mm-hmm. And as I'm filling up the diet soda, I see this guy putting cheese on nachos that he had just like prepared in a little plastic container.
1: Yeah.
0: And one of them fell on the ground and he stopped for a moment, looked at this chip on this gas station floor next to his work boot and made the decision to bend over and pick it up and pop it in his mouth. Then we made eye contact.
1: You said he paused for a second?
0: Yeah, like he contemplated whether or not he wanted to pick it up.
1: You know what he was probably doing?
0: Counting.
1: Well, he was trying to figure out what his copay was.
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Happy Thursday, my friend. You are listening to Spirit Radio. I'm Marina, and later on in the show, I've got your favorite Throwback Thursday songs. But for now, I've got Forrest Frank with Your Ways Better.

0: Wireless is out and wired in is, well, you know, back in. You're listening to Spirit Radio. I'm Marina. And per usual, Gen Z does it again. They have set a new trend, and honestly, I'm really excited about it. They are giving up earbuds, wireless earbuds, and they are going back to wired-in headphones. I love this because you know what? For too long, I have been plagued with running into somebody or seeing someone from far away and like trying to wave and talk to them and they're not responding. And it's because they have their earbuds in. Now I will be able to see again if somebody is available or not for a conversation. I am really excited to have these back. I am ordering mine as we speak. So excited. What I'm not excited about is how tangled up they get. But you know what? I'll take the bad with more of the good.
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New music by Katie Nicole. It's called I Found Jesus. I almost said if. Not if she did find Jesus. Anyways, you're listening to Spirit Radio. I'm Marina. Okay, here's Tasha Layton with Never. I'm done.

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1: You know what else feels good? 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I'm Marina, and you have the opportunity to see Matthew West with Peter Burton. He's going to be the special guest on the tour on Saturday, September 26th. They're both going to be at Port Naz, and we want to see you there. I'll be there. The rest of the Spirit team will be there. It's going to be a good time. 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

0: Which teacher or teachers impacted you the most as you were going through school? You're listening to Spirit Radio. I'm Marina. And I think about that question every time we go into a new school year. And I want to know who's on your list. You can text me at 877-530-5388. You can also send a voice note to me through the Spirit Media app. Just tap the microphone at the bottom of the page. And while you tell me yours, I'm going to tell you mine. Man, I'm really fortunate to have a decent list of teachers that I just love so much and respect so much because of their influence on me as I was growing up. Mr. Perez at Wilson Elementary, Mrs. Barr, just ignited my love of reading even more than I had already did. She would always let me go to the library and get new books because I read really quick through school, and she would just get, I went through all the books in her own little library, which were a decent amount. And so she let me go to the library and get more books. And I loved being able to do that. Junior high had some great ones. High school, Mrs. Baker, my drama teacher for 4 years at Tiller Union. She was phenomenal. And then Mrs. Fitzpatrick, I had her for my senior year of English, and she was just so great. She made me really enjoy Shakespeare and Homer's The Odyssey. She just presented it to us in such a relatable way, and it was so much fun. I just love all those teachers so much, and even more that I wish I could spout on forever about. But yeah, that's who influenced me. I want to know who influenced you. Like I said, text me at 877-530-5388.
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I'm Marina. 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

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I'm Marina, and guess what? It's time for your first Throwback Thursday song. Now, special shout out to Christine. She requested this song. So, Christine, I got you, girl. 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Now, this song that Christine picked, it comes off of the fourth studio album by this band. It came out in the year 2003. It is Gone by Switchfoot here on Throwback Thursday on Spirit Radio.

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1: Have any of your friends' habits rubbed off on you? 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I'm Marina. And I have come to the conclusion that Tara from the Morning Show has officially given me one of her habits. You know what it is? It's falling down. Yes. In case you didn't know, our precious Tara from the Morning Show, she has a habit of being a little clumsy sometimes, not all the time, but sometimes. And I have now been affected by this personally. I was sitting up at the neighborhood community center ribbon cutting on Saturday morning this past weekend. And sure enough, I wasn't paying attention. I was pulling stuff out of my car. I forgot I put one of the bags on the ground in front of my feet, and I just tripped over it and I fell. I'm okay. My ego was bruised way more than my body. But I instantly, as I'm falling, I'm thinking, this is Tara's fault. So my friend has influenced me in that way. I want to know, have you obtained any of your friend's goofy habits? Let me know. Text me at 877-530-5388. Oh my gosh, Tara's trying to come into the studio.
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Brandy Cash with Jesus All Along here on Spirit Radio. I'm Marina, and I have been instructed to issue a public apology to Tara from the morning show because I blame her clumsiness for influencing my clumsiness when I fell down at an event this weekend, and that was wrong of me. I should not have done that. That was my own clumsiness. Tara's clumsiness had nothing to do with it. Just kidding. I will never apologize for what I said because it's true. I think she did have that influence on me. To make it up to you, Tara, here is your favorite Colton Dixon song. It's Build a Boat on Spirit Radio. I've been

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I'm Marina, and it is time for another Throwback Thursday song. This song really needs no introduction, because if you went to any summer camp, youth group, just anywhere in general when this song came out in the 90s and 2000s, we all knew the dance to it. I still know the dance to it to this day, and if you are able to, you should do it right now, because before Your Way's Better, there was Big House by Audio Adrenaline. 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

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Do you ever... Oh, hey, I'm Marina, by the way. You know, I got a little, distracted because, man, I'm wondering what's on Toby Mac's mind right now.

0: McDonald with Ain't No Way here on Spirit Radio. I'm Marina, and it is time for another Hot Lunch Hot Take. I'm going to share my opinion about something. Might be a little polarizing, but it is always in good fun. Remember that. Just going to address the elephant in the room. If I see one more ChatGPT flyer, I don't know. I can't handle it. They all look the same. 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The only thing people are seeing when they see your ChatGPT flyer is that you made a ChatGPT flyer. I'm sorry, I know it's free, but guess what else is free? Canva, okay? You can try using Canva and just unleash your creativity there. I can't handle seeing any more ChatGPT flyers. I just can't. It's just so obvious at this point. Okay, I feel better. I'm glad I shared that. Thank you for listening, my friend. Thank you for listening to my Hot Lunch Hot Take. You can text me and let me know if you agree or disagree. 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
1: What are the odds that a brother and sister have a song playing here on Spirit Radio? 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I'm Marina. I say that because the lead singer of Hopeful, Randy, his sister is Carly Ann Taylor. Yes, that Carly Ann Taylor who sings Why Should I Worry. You also, if you had the chance, you may have seen her in concert last month at Legacy Church with Ryan Stevenson. But I love it. Keeping the family together here on Spirit Radio. Speaking of Hopeful, here they are now with Everything Is

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1: Chandler Moore with God, I'm Just Grateful on Spirit Radio. I'm Marina. Earlier, I asked the question, is there a teacher in your life that made an impact? And thank you to everyone who texted in. If you still want to share with me, you can. 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But I want to highlight what Sharon sent me. I had mentioned earlier that my drama teacher, Sally Baker, was impactful during my time in school. And Sharon had the same experience with her drama teacher. And her drama teacher actually went to their 50th high school reunion. I love that so much. She also said, I followed my drama education into college and even started a drama club at my school when I was teaching. My daughter and two granddaughters followed in my footsteps. I love that so much. What a beautiful impact Sharon's drama teacher made in her life. So good. I love hearing those stories. Like I said, if you want to share yours with me, you can text me or you can use the shout out feature on the Spirit Media app. Just tap the microphone at the bottom of the screen.
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I'm Marina. And if you're wondering when the next concert is coming into town, it is going to be on Saturday, September 26th. Matthew West is bringing his Jesus is King tour to Port Naz in Porterville. If you want details and tickets, you can get them now at spirit889.com.

0: Zach Williams with Ben Fuller here on Spirit Radio. I'm Marina, and it is time for your midday pep talk. We are officially halfway through the day, which means this is a time where you and I can sit down, take a breath, and get ready to take on the second half of the day. I saw this post on Facebook, and it resonated with me because it was something that I thought as I was growing up I needed to do. I thought I needed to be louder. I needed to be tougher. I needed to be someone else in order to have any kind of effect in this world. And that is not the case. To be tougher, to become someone you're not, but that, man, that isn't what God is calling for. God doesn't want carbon copies. If that was the case, we'd all just be exactly alike, all think the exact same thing, all have the exact same belief, but that isn't how things are. He gave us a free will. He understands that we are all individuals, and our effectiveness in this world isn't based on us being a carbon copy of someone else. It's about being faithful to Christ daily. Our effectiveness isn't found in having, you know, the strongest personality or the biggest platform or the most social media followers. It's just found in simple daily obedience. I want to encourage you with that, friend. If you're feeling like it's like the keeping up with the Joneses mindset, please don't. God loves you for who you are. He sees you. He has you in places where you are purposely to make kingdom impact where you are. So don't compare your journey or your effectiveness to anybody else, because we're all on a different scale, because we all have different opportunities for effectiveness. So I just want to encourage you with that word today.
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New music by Torrin Wells. It's Breathe On It here on Spirit Radio. I'm Marina. The Fresno Mission Golf Tournament is coming up on Tuesday, September 15th. It's going to be at Sunnyside Country Club in Fresno. This is an amazing event because it helps make the difference in the lives of youth in crisis here in the Central Valley. So if you want more information on the event, you can head on over to our events calendar at spirit889.com.

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0: Cochran & Co. here on Spirit Radio. I'm Marina. And you know what? That does it for me today on this Throwback Thursday, my friend. I hope you have a great rest of your day. And in case you missed what songs I played for Throwback Thursday, it was Gone by Switchfoot and then Big House by Audio Adrenaline. If you want to get in your Throwback Thursday song request like Christine did earlier this morning, you can do that. You can text me anytime at 877-530-5388. Now, before I pass this over to Tim Collins, let's go over this week's verse of the week. It is Hebrews chapter 13, verse 8. It says, Jesus Christ is the same yesterday and today and forever. Amen. Once again, that was Hebrews chapter 13, verse 8. Okay, I will see you tomorrow, my friend. You have a great rest of your day. Bye.
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1: Okay. I'm about to.

Congratulations to you. We've got through the first day of school in the Central Valley. Thrilled to keep you company while you're picking up the kids. Micah Tyler, perfectly

0: Josiah Queen, it's Demons on the Central Valley Spirit Radio. If you found yourself on social media today and you were bummed out because you missed the eclipse, well, you did and you didn't. I was reading yesterday, like half of the U.S. saw the eclipse. The total eclipse was in Europe. I guess the way they described it was as if Cookie Monster took a bite out of the sun, but it was not visible in the Central Valley. It wasn't visible in the state at all. So again, yes, you missed it, but no, you didn't.
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Feels like the temperatures are more manageable now that we're back into the 90s, which just got me to thinking, are we still just daydreaming about fall decorations, or have you started to do it? 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

I see you, Joseph O'Brien, on the Central Valley Spirit Radio. As humans, it's just one word, and we use it for so many things. I'm talking about love. And I tell you what, it's a very special love that God has for you. Here's Colton Dixon. Whoa.

0: Not gonna lie, on one hand, it feels like we're getting soft, and on the other hand, I kind of understand. I'm Tim on Spirit Radio. Maybe you saw what the University of Michigan is doing for first semester incoming freshmen. Not all of them, like 8,000 of them, something like that. Apparently, they're only going to give the kids pass or not pass grades. That's it. You either got to retake the class or you passed it just for their first semester. Now, the numerical grades and the GPA, all that kind of stuff will be used as they move forward, but they don't want that to be front and center because of the pressure of that first year in college. On one hand, I completely get it. It's very different. Sometimes you're not ready for it. But then on the other, I just think, my goodness, if we can't handle the pressure of grades the first year in college, what's it going to look like when we go out and try to get our first actual job? What do you think? 877-530-5388.
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If you're honest, you're looking at life and things are not okay right now. But you can look back over your life and you trust God that ultimately it's going to be all right. 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

0: Worthy of it all, CC Winans on the Central Valley Spirit Radio. I'm Tim. Thank God now that school is back in session. Thank God for our crossing guards who get out there and stop traffic. And I mean, they're walking out there with nothing but a stop sign, trusting that people are going to pay attention and stop. Well, that is exactly what Miss Josie did for the last 24 years. Unfortunately, her health is letting her down a little bit, and so she had to retire. And so she just asked to be able to do it for the first day of school and some local businesses and whatnot, got the word out in the community. Not only did this year's students showed up, but former students showed up, and it just gave her a beautiful send-off that she definitely deserved.
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Heaven down here, Megan Woods on the Central Valley Spirit Radio. In order to pay the bills, right, sometimes you got to do what you got to do in your career path that isn't always straight. For Tasha Layton, she was on American Idol Season 9, and then she actually was a backup vocalist for Katy Perry until this door opened and she can really share her heart with you. Worship through it on Spirit.

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it's just your love. Toby Mac, Lord, it feels good on the Central Valley Spirit Radio. So thankful. Temperatures are back in the 90s. But again, when I look at the dashboard temp when I got in my car, it still said it was 117. But that's it, just in the car. Windows up. Not that bad outside, thank the Lord. For King & Country on Spirit.

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0: 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On the Central Valley Spirit Radio, my name is Tim. As you know, Jesus on the cross did not say, "I am finished." He said, "It is finished." It was not a declaration of defeat. It was actually a declaration of what was to come, because the last breath of Jesus became your first. Where he died, you came to life. You don't have to earn what he already accomplished. It was a debt we couldn't pay. It was a victory we couldn't win. But because of Jesus, you can.
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life was beautiful, but it was a mess. I'm Tim on Spirit. Carly Ann Taylor grew up in Hawaii, but boy, there was a lot of dysfunction, and it's led her on quite a journey. 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

0: Jamie McDonald ain't no way on the Central Valley Spirit Radio. I'm Tim, asking for husbands across the Central Valley. Why do you ask us if we give you an answer and you're going to do something else? And a friend of mine was sharing, his wife came out and it was a red outfit, it was a green outfit. She asked which one to wear. He said the green one looked amazing, and she, of course, wore the red one. And I just laugh because the number of times that's happened. And I've just learned that sometimes it's not an opinion. You're more like a sounding board. So, yeah, I just have come to expect it now. Don't let it bug you.
1: 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Jesus is King. 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
1: God, I'm just grateful on the Central Valley Spirit Radio. I'm Tim. If I told you that you could add 9.7 years to your life by playing a sport, would you be interested? Well, kind of goes without saying, this is a sport that moves you around a fair amount, and it is tennis. Longer life, better health, 9,000 adults were tested. And I completely get it, man. If you have not played tennis, I have gone out with a friend that is very good. And he literally is just toying with me. Runs me to the left and back to the right. But I'm telling you, that is a very large court. And I had some people who are like, that's it. No more pickleball. It's back to tennis. And I'm like, no. Pickleball's enough of a workout. Tennis is exhausting.
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